Yes, fam, I told you I had some heat for you tonight. Yes, yes. We started tonight's show off with Pastor Mike Jr. Song is called Suddenly. We followed that up with new music by Aaron Cole and Tin Rock. Song is called Usher in the Spirit. And if you know DJ KP, I mean, if you really know DJ KP, you know I love that song. And you know why. I am a huge Usher fan, and I love that they sampled his classic song, You Make Me Wanna, and they transformed it. Really cool gospel song. I can appreciate that. I hope that you all enjoyed that as well. I thought it was really, really cool of Usher to give the young artist clearance to use his song. So, I guess in a way you could say Usher is out here doing kingdom work. Y'all ain't know Usher was a minister out here. We're going to keep this party going, guys. I told you, it's new music all night long. Right now, I have new music from Tasha Cobbs Leonard. Song is called Final Say. I know you're going to like it. You're listening to it exclusively on the greatest gospel station in the nation with DJ KP.

might be watching this video and you've been wondering, when is your breakthrough? When is your season gonna come? But some of us, we keep stepping and fading. You know why we keep stepping? Because we know

Yes, yes, fam. I told you this is some good music. Y'all, this is going to be the summer of hits. I mean, we are going to have a great time this summer. You just heard Island Tribe Collective featuring Jonathan Nelson and Sherwin Gardner. The song is called In My Reach, and I'm just going to go ahead and forewarn you. Yeah, your girl is going to wear it out. I love this song. It's had me in a chokehold since I heard it. I can't wait to play it for you next week and the week after that and the week after that and so on and so forth. So I'm just warning you now, be ready, be ready, be ready, okay? Before that, you heard Tasha Cobbs Leonard. Her new song is called Final Say. Love that one too. Oh my goodness, great songs to get you up in the morning, y'all. Great songs to start you on your way. Absolutely love those songs. Hope that you enjoyed them too. I have more new music. I told you I'm in my bag tonight, y'all. In my bag right now. We're going to slow it down just a little bit. We got Anthony Brown and Group Therapy. This is new music from that group, and it's called Always Be Good. Y'all check it out right here with your girl DJ KP.

Yes, fam. Oh, my goodness. You just heard Get Better by Q Parker and Jai Vaughn. Q Parker, you might remember him from 112, the group 112. And the young lady singing with him in that duet is Jai Vaughn. Again, before that, you heard Anthony Brown in Group Therapy. The song is called Always Be Good. Y'all, this new music is off the chain tonight, y'all. And if I do say so myself, I picked out some bangers. Yeah. Right now, we're going to switch gears a little bit as we enter our Songs of Solomon session. This, friends, is the part of the show where your girl DJ KP plays you some of the very, very best love songs. These are songs that celebrate love in all of its beautiful forms and facets. I'm talking romantic love, platonic love, familial love, and of course, agape love. What you can count on is that all of the songs that you hear in this set will be good, clean, quality love songs. You can listen to them anywhere, anytime, with anybody. You never have to worry about the lyrics being inappropriate. You never have to worry about feeling uncomfortable. They're just good songs, y'all. So, to kick things off tonight and going in our new music vein, here's Stevie Rizzo. Song is called Hymn. You're listening to it exclusively on the greatest gospel station in the nation.

Yes, yes, fam. Oh, my goodness. Your girl DJ KP is cooking tonight, baby. Oh, yes. I got hits after hit after hit. You just heard from my guy, Isaac Caree. His song is called Her. That was a little bit of a Way Back Wednesday moment for you. Before that, you heard Stevie Rizzo. His new song is called Him. So you see what I did there, right? You picking up what I'm putting down? You heard him, and then you heard her. Her, him, her. Yeah, your girl is cooking tonight, for sure. We're going to keep this Songs of Solomon set moving, y'all. I got great music coming up a little bit later in the show from Dietrich Haddon, Kiara Shear. I promise, you don't want to miss it. Don't change the station, y'all. I'm locked and I'm loaded, I'm telling you. Right now, I got Think of Me by the Shindellas. You're listening to it right here in your Songs of Solomon session with yours truly, DJ KP.

Oh my goodness, fam. I hope that you enjoyed the Songs of Solomon set tonight. You just heard Charles Jenkins, a.k.a. Dr. Chuck. Song is called Date Night. Before that, you heard the Shindellas. Their song is called Think of Me. Yes, I hope you enjoyed our set tonight. I enjoy putting those songs together as always. You know, I consider myself to be the curator of sound. Hello. Yes, I got more new music coming up, y'all. I got some Dietrich Haddon on the way. Right now, we're going to get into some Kiara Sheard. Y'all, I think you're really going to like this one. And if you are a person who enjoys music videos, I know, right? It's hard to believe it. There are still people making music videos out there. But you should get into it. It's very, very interesting. Very cute visual on this song. This is Kiara Sheard. The song is called Shine. I think you're going to like it. You're listening to it exclusively on the greatest gospel station in the nation.

Well, well, well, family. We did it. We did it. We made it to the end of another fantastic Soulful Worship Wednesday. I hope you enjoyed tonight's show. I hope you enjoyed this new music. Oh my goodness, so many great songs, so many awesome artists. I'm talking Tasha Cobb, Leonard, Dietrich Haddon, Kiara Sheard, Stevie Rizzo. Oh my goodness, the Shindellas, y'all. Anthony Brown and Group Therapy. Just so many great artists tonight. Pastor Mike, Aaron Cole. Oh my goodness, just a lot of great music tonight. And I hope you enjoyed it. Hope you'll go check these songs out. Put them in your playlist. Put them in rotation. I also hope you will join me next Wednesday and each Wednesday thereafter, where I promise to bring you nothing but the very best in soulful worship, soulful gospel, and soulful inspirational music. You can join me every Wednesday at 8 p.m. right here on the greatest gospel station in the nation. Friends and family, I have to tell you, I love you, I love you, I love you. And there is absolutely nothing you can do about it. Not one thing. So if you hadn't heard that today, hear it now. Receive it now. I love you. There's nothing you can do about it. Now, Kiara Sheard's song is called Shine. And speaking of shining, tonight's scripture comes from Matthew chapter 5, verses 14 through 16. Ye are the light of the world. A city set on a hill cannot be hid. Neither do men light a candle and put it under a bushel, but on a candlestick, and it giveth light unto all that are in the house. Let your light so shine before men, that they may see your good works, and glorify your Father which is in heaven. Lord, we just thank you, Lord, for keeping us, for blessing us, for covering us. Most of all, we thank you for who you are, Lord. We thank you, Lord, for putting the light in us, God. Giving us the light, Lord, helping us to move and operate the way that you would have us, so that our light would so shine that men would see it and glorify you. We want you to get all the glory, God. We praise, we honor, we love you. In Jesus' name, amen. Friends and family, my time is up. I will be back with you next week with even more good music, new music too. Tonight, we're going to get out of here with Dietrich Haddon and the Hill City Collective. The song is called I Need You. I'll see you next week, guys. Good night.

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0: Jesus. 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

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You gotta clap your hands like this, come on. 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

0: 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I love you, God, for being who you are. Thank you. Come on. 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

0: question is. 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
2: 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We are so glad you're here to start your day with us. 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Whether you're driving to work, making breakfast, or just taking a quiet moment before the world wakes up, this is your time to recharge your spirit and recenter your heart. 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Now let's begin with a song that reminds us of God's endless love and grace.

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0: got a blessing.
1: God's got a blessing.
0: Everybody say that with me. God's got a blessing.
1: God's got a blessing.
0: If you really believe.

say, God's got a

Good morning, good morning, good morning, great people of God. Good morning. Wake up, rise, and shine, for this is the day that the Lord has made. Let us rejoice and be glad in it. Good morning to everybody out there listening to us this morning. You're checking in with the Hallelujah Morning Show with your host, Mike Quirk. I am his true and only big brother, Pastor Rodney, and this morning I'm going to give you a word from the big brother. Hope you're off to a great start to your day. Let me give you a little encouragement to get you going. Hey, and the thing that I want you to understand and really get into your spirit this morning is that you have to know that what God has for you is for you. Amen. What God has for you is for you, and there's nothing anybody can do to stop you from getting the blessings that God has for you. Nobody can close the door that God has opened. Nobody can stop you from getting what God wants to give to you. So you've got to understand and just believe that God has a blessing specifically with your name on it. He has a plan, a purpose, and destiny for your life, and you've got to do everything you can to align with His will. Listen and obey Him and go to do the things that He has for you. When you follow the steps that He orders for you, you're following steps that are going to lead to your destiny, to your success. God has a blessing specifically for you. And that way you don't have to get jealous of other people's blessings. You don't have to complain that you didn't get blessed when you thought you should have get blessed. Just know that God has a blessing for you. And then you can celebrate other people's blessing, because if God is blessing your neighbor, that means He's in the neighborhood and your blessing is just right around the corner. Remember, God's got a specific blessing just for you. No one can stop it. You just got to follow the steps that He orders for you and walk into your destiny. That's the word from your big brother today. Let that guide you and lead you. Keep the faith, knowing God has something specifically for you. Obey His word and watch Him blow your mind with His blessings. You guys have a great day. I can't wait to talk to you again tomorrow. May God bless you and may God keep you. You take care.

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1: My brother, my sister, if you are bold enough to believe God, it will happen for you. Whatever your it is, it will happen if you believe. It will come to pass if you just stand still, stand on the word of God, stand on his promises, believe what he told you, meditate on it day and night. If you are bold enough to believe God, it will happen for you. I am so blessed to know that we serve a God that wants better for us than we want for ourselves. I believe God. Do you believe him on today? 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
2: 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We'll see you there.
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Look, Norris McFadden, the song has changed. It's going to be a hot one today, y'all. Partly cloudy skies. We're getting up to about 92 degrees. Back into those 90s, y'all. Let's have a meeting, y'all. Y'all ready? Kalante Gavin right here on

0: Let's get this room clapping. 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
1: 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You don't want to miss it.
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3: Happy Thursday, everybody. I'm Abby Walton in the WCTV newsroom. Here's a look at some of the stories we're following right now. The Gaston County Sheriff says he's fired the deputy accused of sexual battery on an underage girl. Sedale Kennedy was a school resource deputy. Court documents say he allegedly preyed on high school students as young as 15 while on the job. Today, Sheriff Morris Young telling us, quote, candidate will have to deal with the consequences of some poor and heinous choices. And if he's convicted, he should be locked away for life. End quote. Sheriff Young also says he hopes the victims can recover from their physical and emotional trauma. And new rules are coming to Leon County libraries. County commissioners voted unanimously Tuesday to update library policies. Starting now, people can open carry inside county libraries. Also, teenagers under 18 can no longer get a library card on their own. Commissioners say both changes are tied to state law, and more than 1,200 teens already have unpaid library fines the county cannot collect. For the latest news, weather, and sports, make sure you stay with WCTV on air, online, on our WCTV Facebook page, and now through our WCTV News app. From the WCTV Newsroom, I'm Abby Walton.
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0: 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We got our Coach Kales giving us those fitness tips. 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

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Tallahassee's highest praise. 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

0: 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Coming up after the break, Coach Kales is here. 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
4: And we're gonna win with Michael and friends. Wake up.
0: Tallahassee's highest praise, Hallelujah 95.3, 45 minutes after the hour on a thankful Thursday. It's time to get the coach on the line. What you say, coach?
5: Good morning, Mike, man. How are you this morning?
0: I'm good, man. On the line, we got Coach Kales giving us those fitness tips. What you got for us today?
5: Man, Mike, before we get started, man, I want to give a shout-out to the members of Kings of Queens Fitness, also the Tallahassee Training and Tallahassee Trainers Foundation. Hey, Mike, let's dive right into it. Everyone, please give yourself some grace.
0: Okay.
5: Please don't beat yourself down if you didn't reach this goal this week or this month. As long as you continue to keep pressing forward. Sometimes we beat ourselves up too much because we look at the next person to see what they're doing. You have to give yourself some grace. It takes time to work on your body.
0: Mm-hmm.
5: So you definitely have to give yourself some grace. Uh-huh. All right. Take one step at a time.
0: Yeah.
5: That's
0: yeah.
5: It. Just one step at a time.
0: No doubt about it.
5: Yeah. Oh, yeah, man. I sat and I had a conversation with some of my clients, man, and you'll be amazed, man. Sometimes, you know, we so eager to reach this goal, but, man, the whole entire time, I'm like, man, just give yourself some time. That's it.
0: Mm-hmm.
5: Just give yourself some time. Give yourself some grace. Don't beat yourself up. Take your time.
0: You didn't get out of shape overnight, so you ain't going to get in shape.
5: Man,
0: overnight.
5: Come on, man. You gotta, I'm trying to tell you.
0: Hey, there it is,
5: I say treat your body like a luxury vehicle. That's it. Treat it like a luxury vehicle. It takes time to work on your luxury vehicle. So that's what you want to do. Take time. Give yourself some grace.
0: Well, there it is, y'all. Give yourself some grace. Keep moving, but give yourself some grace. It's going to take a little time. All right. Tell people how they can find you.
5: Hey, everyone, you can find me at 1551 Capitol Circle Southeast. Hey, I don't like to say this landmark, but it's located right next to Dairy Queen over in the Southwood area. Or you can reach us at 850-321-2358. Or on our social media platform, Kings of Queens Fitness on Instagram and Facebook. Hey, Mike, guess what, Mike?
0: What's happening?
5: So I have my second annual youth athletic camp in Jefferson County.
0: I was just about to ask you about that. Yes.
5: Yeah, man. So, I'm, you know, God just been blessing me, man. And last year we only had like one vendor. We have 7 vendors. And, man, we have multiple sponsors this year, man. It's definitely a blessing.
0: Now, when is it?
5: It's Saturday. It's Saturday at the Jefferson County Football Practice Field.
0: Okay.
5: And track. And it's from 9 to 12. Registration starts at 8:30, though.
0: Okay.
5: But it's from 9 a.m. to 12 p.m.
0: Okay, so you can register at once you get there, or is there pre-registration?
5: Oh, yes, yeah. We do have walk-up registration.
0: Is there any pre-registration that can happen?
5: Yeah, we close that window, man, because, okay. man, we have 115 registered, man.
0: Okay, all right.
5: Yeah. Oh, yeah, it's a true blessing.
0: So tell them a little bit about what the day going to look like.
5: Man, so once we come out, everyone, we're going to have the music playing with DJ Mega Ace. That's Von Wilson. Mm-hmm. He's going to be there on the ones and twos. We're going to have multiple coaches that used to play at Jefferson County, including myself, okay, and some more athletes that's coming down to help out with the youth.
0: Okay.
5: All the youth are going to come out. And some of the cheerleaders as well, right?
0: Okay.
5: The ones that actually want to cheer.
0: Okay.
5: My goal is to create a positive atmosphere for the youth in the community and let them know that they have positive role models that can actually help and lead them during the right direction.
0: Right, right. Okay. And once again, it's where and what time?
5: Yes, it is at the Jefferson County Football Track and Field. And registration starts at 8:30. The camp started at 9, from 9 to 12.
0: All right, and that's this Saturday.
5: Yes, sir. I will send you the flyer.
0: Okay, and if there's any sponsors, are there any more sponsorship opportunities?
5: Yes, it is more sponsorship opportunities. We are taking donations, and you can send me a message, or Mike, I can send you the link as well for anyone that want to send donation or become a sponsor.
0: All right, once again, y'all make sure y'all make it out there to Jefferson County Track and Field, the football field. It's a football camp, right?
5: Yes, athletic camp for the youth.
0: Athletic camp for the youth. That's this Saturday. Registration started at 8:30. Camp started at 9. So y'all want to make sure y'all get out there. All right, man. Yeah, definitely send the flyer. We'll post it.
5: Hey, thank you so much, brother.
0: All right, we'll catch you next week, all right?
5: Yes, sir.
0: All right, keep it locked right here. It's Hallelujah 95.3.

0: Come on, I need some folk who know that God is worthy in the building to give him some worthy praise.
1: 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Tallahassee's highest praise.

smooth sounds of the late Luther Vandross. What the world needs now is love. Certainly does. 13 minutes after the hour right here on the Hallelujah Morning Show. Coming up in our new segment, the latest with Lenitra, a postal worker is behind bars and charged with mail theft. Find out what she is accused of doing. Details on that story and more coming up 30 minutes into the hour with our girl Lenitra Bennett on the segment called The Latest with Lenitra. It's news like you never, ever heard before. You definitely don't want to miss any of it. Coming up, I got some Kevin Lemons. I got some Fred Jerkins. Here is Regina Bell. God is good. Keep it locked.

0: It's Fred Jerkins featuring Trinity 5-7. The song is called Go. Coming up after the break, the latest with Lenitra. Keep it locked right here. It's the Hallelujah Morning Show.
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6: And we're gonna win with Michael and Fred. Wake up.
0: It's 30 minutes after the hour right here on the Hallelujah Morning Show. It's time for our girl, Miss Lenitra. Hey, Lenitra.
7: Hey, Mike.
0: How you doing this morning?
7: Good. How are you?
0: I am doing well. What is the latest?
7: There is a Tallahassee postal worker who is being charged with mail theft.
0: Oh, my gosh.
7: Yeah, the Office of Inspector General suspected Napeaches Blair, a U.S. postal worker, of using a stolen gift card from the mail.
0: Mm.
7: So as part of an investigation, an undercover law enforcement officer handed Blair a sealed wired envelope containing a greeting card with $1,000 cash inside.
0: Mm.
7: Arrest papers say the agent told Blair what was in the envelope and confirmed proper postage was attached before leaving the post office.
0: Mm.
7: Well, they say she later opened the envelope, took the money out of the card, and put the opened envelope into the outgoing mail basket.
0: Yeah.
7: So,
0: come on. Yeah. He fell for the okie doke. Yeah.
7: Yes. So, they got her.
0: Yeah, she gonna do some time.
7: Yeah, she's charged with grand theft and mail theft.
0: Mm. See, they start adding them charges up on you, boy.
7: Mm-hmm.
0: Oh, thanks, gotcha, girl. Gotcha. Man, you gotta do better though, man.
7: Right.
0: Just work hard, earn your money that you earn, man. Don't be stealing.
7: Come on. And it makes me think, and I never reported this, and I'm so mad at myself, that my best friend, you know, Chandra, she mailed me an outfit.
0: Yeah, I remember you telling about that.
7: Yeah, the darn package was open, and the jacket part of the outfit.

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1: Trump and his team.
2: Okay.
1: Law enforcement officials will also investigate the cell phone findings. So, you know, the case is still going right now, but this is the latest information that they're putting out, you know, saying that the state attorney's office will look at it once, you know, law enforcement finishes. His funeral service, you know, they are doing that.
2: Okay.
1: But then Crump says Tyler Perry paid for the funeral expenses.
2: Okay.
1: And so, but autopsy results have not been released yet. And like I said, the case is under investigation. There is a friend, though, who reportedly is speaking out, and he's basically saying, you know, like, look, the narrative about this being about race is not true. And even saying the video of somebody fighting, he said that Nolan isn't even in that video, and he claims that that's his voice of someone demanding for a cell phone back. You know, so he was like, no, none of this is true. And basically Crump and everybody, y'all can feel how you want to, but just let the investigation play out.
2: Okay. Okay.
1: So that's interesting, but we will see how it does play out.
2: We're gonna see.
1: And,
2: yeah.
1: Yeah, hopefully they do get to the bottom of it.
2: Right, right, yeah. Yeah, that's what
1: the truth
2: is. Yeah, you want the truth. You wanna know what the truth
1: yeah.
2: is. So, and there's a lot of layers to it seemingly, so let's find out what happened. Right, right, right.
1: So crazy.
2: It's very crazy. Very crazy, man. That's still such a tragedy, man. I know that family's still devastated, and I know they want to get to the truth too.
1: And yeah, only 18 years old.
2: 18 years old. That's crazy, man. Wow. Okay.
1: All right, well, we do have some positive news.
2: What you got?
1: It's just a little feel good local story. The Tallahassee Fire Department they spent the weekend in the Greater Appalachian Ridge Estates.
2: Mm-hmm.
1: They were joined by Tallahassee Police and the American Red Cross, and they just walked the neighborhood and served up some lunch and gave out free smoke alarms.
2: Oh, wow.
1: So, yeah.
2: And, you know, something like that, as simple as that sign, that's big.
1: Right. You know, and especially in certain communities, mm-hmm. A big difference. So, I mean, who can't use some free lunch? Who wouldn't mind
2: right,
1: free lunch?
2: Right, right, right. And that smoke alarm is major.
1: Definitely, because that's something that we kind of forget about sometimes. Mm-hmm. You know, so they're taking the initiative to help people. Like, here you go, get some new smoke alarms.
2: Yes.
1: Because
2: yes.
1: unfortunately, we don't check them as often as
2: right.
1: we
2: and if it's chirping, change that battery, please. Change the battery, man. It gives you plenty of warning. Change it. Yeah, okay. Well, yeah, that's awesome, man. We give them the, you know, you see my claps is working today, buddy. They on point. We was ready. All right, so you had a big day yesterday. How you feeling the day after? I'm sure you was over. I look, man, social media was going crazy, man. How you feeling?
1: I feel good. I'm just overwhelmed with love. I do appreciate all of the love and support I've been receiving after I made my announcement yesterday that I will be leaving WCTV in August. We still got until August. August 28th is my last day. But thank you all to everybody out there. So many people have been showing so much love, and it means the world to me. It really does.
2: I know her on a personal level, and we talked about it yesterday. She is definitely appreciative of you guys' love. It's not TV and just radio. She really, really, really loves her community. So, and we definitely love you, and so glad that we had this time with you. Go ahead and tell people how they can find you.
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2: There it is. Y'all make sure y'all check her out. All right, we'll catch you. Actually, we won't be doing the news tomorrow. So aww. We'll catch you next. Yeah, I got to get these eyes checked. Yeah, I got an eye doctor. Yeah.
1: I need to do that too.
2: You know, I was going to.

0: suggested, but you know, I was gonna do it off the air. You know, but hey, you know. So yeah, I got that. So but we'll definitely be back on Tuesday. Now I'm still doing the show, y'all. So y'all keep listening to the show. We just won't do the news part. All right. So yeah, because you know they'll think I ain't gonna be around. So I'll be here. I just gotta dip out a little early, go get the eyes checked. All right, so we'll catch you next week, all right?
1: All right, bye-bye.
0: All right, keep it locked right here. It's Hallelujah 95.3.

Smokey Norfolk, the song is Justified. Hallelujah 95.3. It is the Hallelujah Morning Show. Definitely having to thank you all for making this a special show. It's definitely been a great thing for Thursday. I'm thankful for you guys for sure. Cannot wait to get back to you tomorrow on our favorite Friday edition, 7 o'clock a.m. We take you all the way to 10 o'clock a.m. And the show is the Hallelujah Morning Show with Mike Quirk and friends. And every time I say friend, I mean you, because you have been that to me. 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Keep it locked right here. Great programming. We got Respect Yourself with Reverend R.B. Holmes. He'll be here at 2 o'clock. The Doc D Show at 3 o'clock. It's just a good place to be right here on Hallelujah 95.3. I love you. There's nothing you can do about it. Keep it locked.

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2: 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Hey!

0: the choir stand. Where is that? In the choir stand. Where it at?
1: In the choir stand. Where is that?
0: Hey!
1: In the choir stand.
0: Eddie, I want to go back to that. Gotta keep watching.

0: the vision is yet for an appointed time. But at the end it shall speak and not lie. I guess what we're trying to say tonight, that if the Lord said it, you can count on it, and he'll do just what he said. Come on, El, just like Miles Clark up and say, like the vision. Make it plain. That they may run. Count on.
1: You can count on.
0: And he'll do.
1: He will do
0: just what he said.
1: What?
0: Any witnesses tonight? Say it again, right?

Hallelujah. It was only for a while. But at the end it shall speak. And not lie. Come on, choir, let them know that if the Lord said, you can count on it tonight.

0: he'll do just what he says. Right, the vision tonight. Stand with the vision tonight. Hallelujah.
1: The Lord has given you a vision tonight. That's for you. No matter what the devil says, no matter what people say, you know, people will get jealous of you, won't support you. And it seems like whatever the Lord told you to do, it seems like every door has been closed in your face. Just keep this in mind, that if the Lord said it, you can count on that. And he'll do just what he said. So you just shout in the devil's face and say, it is so. Come on, give the Lord praise.
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1: 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I'm Lady Michelle.
2: Again, thank you for joining us tonight. I want to get right into the word, but before we do, would you just stand right where you are, please, and join me? It really honors the Lord when we stand and we read his word together and when we pray together. So if you will, whether you're at home or if you're able to, please stand with me. And then let's make this faith confession. I hear the word. I believe the word. I receive the word. I will never be the same again. I am forever changed by the word. Please, somebody say the word of God. Hallelujah. Glory to God. Join me now, if you will, in our anchor passage for tonight. It is from Romans in the New Testament, chapter 4, verses 19, 20, and 21. Three verses, verses 19, 20, and 21 of Romans chapter 4. We're speaking of Abraham here in this particular passage. And being not weak in faith, he considered not his own body, now dead or impotent, when he was about 100 years old, neither yet the deadness or barrenness of Sarah's womb, his wife. The Bible says in verse 20 that he staggered not at the promise of God through unbelief, through failure or unwillingness to take God at his word. That's what unbelief is. He staggered not at the promise of God through unbelief, but was strong in faith, giving glory to God, being fully persuaded that what he had promised, he was able also. Please remember that word. He was able also to perform. While you remain standing, please bow your heads with me briefly. Gracious Father, tonight we're thankful. We bless your holy name. We honor you. We glorify you tonight. We submit and surrender to you, asking you, God, to anoint the tongue of this your messenger and the ears of each hearer, wherever they may be, that we might all be forever changed, never to be the same again. In Jesus' matchless name we ask, and everyone said, amen. Amen. Amen. You may be seated in the precious sight of a holy God. My topic tonight is fully persuaded, fully persuaded, not partway, not might be, not on the way, but fully persuaded, as in right now, fully persuaded, fully persuaded. Back in the day, there was a long-running TV commercial about an inexpensive wristwatch brand called Timex. The marketing and the advertisement for this particular watch centered around the slogan, "It takes a lickin' and keeps on ticking." I think we all remember that. That's like the Maxwell House coffee ad where it says it's good to the last drop. This Timex commercial, and I remember really vividly in my mind, as perhaps you do as well. In fact, I had and owned a Timex watch. Their slogan, their principal slogan was, "It takes a licking and keeps on ticking." The point of that advertisement was that the Timex watch was durable. The Timex watch was resilient. The various TV commercials about the Timex watch showed the watch being stepped on, driven over, thrown and tossed, dropped, exposed to extreme climate and weather, banged up, and even mounted on the propeller of a outboard motor and submerged underwater, turning thousands of revolutions per minute. The Timex watch, those commercials, and there were many that showed various aspects of its durability and its resilience. But the Timex watch, no matter what environment it was subjected to, no matter whatever test seemingly they put it through, it kept on ticking. Tick-tock. Tick-tock. Tick-tock. It seemed as though it did not much matter about the abuse or the beating that it was subjected to. The fact is, the Timex watch practically survived every last element, survived it all, and still kept on ticking. On a similar note, there was an old gospel song they used to sing back in the day, which parallels the story of the Timex watch. The lyrics of the song was, "Well, I've been lied on, cheated, talked about, mistreated. I've been used and scorned, talked about, sure as you're born. I've been up and I've been down, almost level to the ground. But long as I got King Jesus, long as I know I got him, long, long, long as I got him, I don't need nobody else." The point of the song was, as the psalmist would sing, is that I'm going to make it no matter what comes against me, because I have what it takes. I have Jesus, and I know he is with me. Now, the watch is the watch, and I use that as an example here. The watch is the watch, and the song is the song. But what about you? Where do you stand? What is your slogan? What is your stance about your conviction to go forth and your perseverance of heart? Can you stand to take a real licking and keep on ticking? Can you stand to be lied on and cheated, talked about, and mistreated? I'm talking about you. I really want to deal on Front Street today, because I'm not talking about your next door neighbor. No, ma'am. No, sir. I'm not talking about the person that's perhaps sitting behind you, in front of you. No, I'm really talking about you tonight. And I really want you to answer this question in your own heart. Can you take a real licking and keep on ticking? Because the world is putting all kind of stuff out there right now. And Paul said, we're troubled on every side. So I just want to ask you, and I want us to answer the question tonight. Can you take a licking and keep on ticking? Can you stand to be lied on? Can you stand to be cheated? Can you stand to be mistreated? Can you stand to be overlooked? Lord have mercy. Can you stand to be wrongly blamed about something? Can you still hold your head up when life gets really chaotic and uncertain? I'm not talking about those days where things just seem to be going like you want them to go, and the left turn seems as good as the right turn, no matter what you do is going right. I'm talking about when the bottom drops out. I mean, when turbulence and issues arise seemingly out of nowhere, can you still hold your head up when the storm is raging and when you don't know what you're going to do next? And when people switch out on you, have you ever been there before? Well, you thought somebody was in your corner, but then they switch out on you, or they show you their true colors. You know, one thing about people, people are fickle. Depending on which way the wind is blowing, with some people they're with you, and if the wind is blowing another way, they're with somebody else. I'm not messing with you now, but when people switch out on you or show you their true colors, can you still keep your head up? Can you take a licking and keep on ticking when you are discouraged and when you're hurting? I mean, deep on the inside, can you take that licking and still keep on ticking? Can you, when they leave you hanging or confused, can you still go forward? Can you, or do you have the will? Do you have the mindset? Do you have the stamina? Do you have the resolve, the conviction within, to get back up after you've been repeatedly knocked down? Because sometimes you try to do what's right. Now, I don't know who I'm talking to tonight, and sometimes you feel like you did what was right, but you still get let down or knocked down. Can you still there have the stamina, though, to get up? Can you have the conviction of heart? Can you have the resolve in your very spirit to get up after being repeatedly knocked down? And count it out. What I'm really asking you tonight And I really want you to consider this, because I think it's a question each of us needs to answer. As I've told you many a time, I told our children, Lady and I would tell our children when they were young, you got to decide before the incident happens what you're going to do. You got to know what your response is. You don't wait until the attack comes and say, well, and then just be reactionary and do whatever your flesh tells you. No, you got to decide up front. There are certain limits, there are certain boundaries of how I'm going to respond to whatever life or people send my way. So what I'm really asking you tonight is, are you fully persuaded that in every situation, God is with you? That's the question I'm really asking you tonight. Are you fully persuaded that in every situation, in every condition, under every circumstance, that God is with you, given all that you've been through? Mm-hmm. Because, see, it's easy for that person that's sailing well and got a fat bank account and got a nice car, got a place to lay their head and got something to eat and clothes to wear, a job to go through, got all the friends they want and can call the shots seemingly like they want them. It's easy for that person to feel like they can make it and that they feel like God perhaps is with them. But when the storm is raging, when you consider all that you've been through in life and all that you may be facing right now concerning your family and concerning your finances and perhaps concerning other relationships and situations in your life, concerning your health right now, when you really consider that and your job situation or the business situation that you're in, given all the unanswered questions that you're grappling with, in the midst of all that, are you fully persuaded that God is with you? I don't mean just talk. Anybody can get up and give a testimony, test a lie too. But what I'm asking is, do you really believe and are you fully persuaded in your very spirit, man, that God is with you? I'm not saying what is religiously correct. I'm not saying what the preacher wants to hear. I'm not talking about what others are saying. I'm asking you, are you fully persuaded that God is with you? And not only that, are you persuaded that he's able? God told Joshua after Moses' death. It's recorded in Joshua chapter 3, verse 7. God told Joshua this. He said, this day will I begin to magnify you. God Almighty. Well, let me just stop there and say that even when you don't feel his presence, God Almighty, even when you don't see any evidence of his hand, you got to know that God is who he says he is, and that he's omnipresent. He's everywhere. And he said, this day will I begin to magnify you. See, God is up to something, whether you see it or feel it or not. And what I like to say is, it's something good too. And I have convinced myself, after reading the word and meditating the word, I've convinced myself over the years that no matter what my circumstance is, no matter how I feel in the flesh, no matter what somebody may have said, no matter what the report may be, I'm convinced that God is doing something in, through, and for me. I just believe that. And you know what? I believe that I don't have the corner on that market. I believe that God is doing something in and for you to stop looking at your circumstance. What do we learn from Peter? Peter looked out rather, and when the waves, or when the wind was raging and it was storming, if you will, and Jesus was walking on the water, and Peter looked out and saw the man there, and they all perceived it was a ghost, but he said unto Jesus, he said, if it be you, bid me come to you. Just tell me, Jesus. Just tell me, come to you. And Jesus said the four-letter word, C-O-M-E, come. Peter stepped out of the boat, walked on the word of God, the water, if you will, and he never began to sink until he took his eyes off of Jesus. Don't look at your circumstance. I know you've been through a lot. I can't even imagine what some of us have gone through. But don't put your eyes on your circumstance. There has no temptation taken you but such as is common to man. Everybody's going through something. For our light affliction, which is but for a moment, what? But for a moment, worketh for us a far more exceeding and eternal weight of glory. Yes, you're going through, but God is behind the scenes working something out. Don't switch out on God. Because I believe he's setting you up. That setback that you seemingly are going through is simply a setup for your next blessing. I believe that God is preparing to magnify you, but you gotta honor him. Don't be weary in well-doing. I know it's tough on the job. I know sometimes it's tough at home. I know sometimes it's tough when you're facing issues that seemingly coming out of nowhere from people who ought to be in your corner, but yet seemingly they're pulling away. But just recognize that God is still God, and God is working something out on your behalf. I think somebody ought to take a praise break and say, hallelujah, hallelujah, glory to God. I just gave you really a prophetic word that right now, even in your dilemma, if you keep your eye on God, God is about to magnify you. He's exalting you. If you won't be weary, well doing, he's going to bring you out. So let me get back to Joshua chapter 3 verse 7. God told him, he said, this day will I begin to magnify you. Moses had died. It was up to Joshua now. He said, this day will I begin to magnify you in the sight of all Israel. In other words, everybody's going to see what I'm doing. I'm talking to you tonight because you've been going through a whole lot for a long time, but you stay with God, stick with God, be fully persuaded in your own mind that even through the storm, you can take a licking and keep on ticking, that no matter what, you know that God is going to see you through. This day will I begin to magnify you in the sight of all Israel, that they may know that as I was, watch it now, watch this, don't miss this. God told Joshua, as I was with Moses, so will I, here it is, so will I be with you. So will I be with you. Also Solomon, when Solomon was elevated to the king of Israel, we talked about Joshua, now let's talk about Solomon. When Solomon was elevated to the king of Israel, the Bible says in Chronicles chapter 1 verse 1, and Solomon the son of David was strengthened in his kingdom, and the Lord his God was with him. God was with him. I wish I had time to go to Isaiah chapter 41 verse 10, where the Lord said that he would hold us up with his right hand, with his right arm, and he would strengthen us and he would be with us. He wouldn't leave us. He told Solomon, God was with him and magnified him. God set him up. God raised him up, and it says exceedingly. Also during Jesus's, now again, he was with Joshua, he was with Solomon. Also during Jesus's earthly ministry, the Bible tells us that God was with him, with Jesus. Jesus himself attested to this reality and is recorded in John chapter 8, verse 29. He said, and he that sent me, this was Jesus talking. He said, and he that sent me, down here on earth, he that sent me, is with me. Do you hear that? He that sent me is with me. He was with Joshua. He was with Solomon. Jesus is now attesting to the fact that he was with him. He said, the Father hath not left me alone. That's what it says right there in John chapter 8, verse 29. The Lord was with me, he said. God was with me, my father, my daddy, he was with me. He did not leave me alone. Now, if God ain't gonna leave Joshua, if he didn't leave Joshua, if he didn't leave Solomon and a whole list of other, a plethora of others in the Bible, if he didn't leave them and he left no one, not through his promise of his word that he would stay with them, he told Jesus, he said, I'll be with you. Oh, but it doesn't stop there. It gets even sweeter. It doesn't stop with Solomon. It doesn't stop with Joshua. It doesn't stop just with Jesus. Because concerning every born again believer, may I just pause and ask you, have you accepted the Lord as your personal Savior? Have you placed your faith in the person of Jesus Christ and in his finished work? Meaning, have you accepted the fact, the truth of the fact that Jesus died and he was buried and he rose again for you, for your salvation, for you to live eternally with the Father? Every born again believer, concerning every born again believer, God the Father and Jesus is also recorded as saying this in Hebrews 13:5, I'll never leave you nor forsake you. I'll never leave you nor forsake you. In Matthew 28:20, behold, I am with you always. Jesus said that the day after he got up out of the grave. Did you hear that? The day after, no. The day he got up out of the grave. He said, within hours, he said, I am with you always. This is when he was charging them to go into the world and preach the gospel to everyone. He said, whenever you're on my business, I got your back. In other words, whenever we're living for Jesus, whenever we're doing the right thing as we know it, I don't mean doing what we feel like doing or doing what our flesh tells us to do, but whenever we are on the master's charge, he said, I'm with you always, always. I got your back. I'm with you always. And then he says, I'm with you even until the end of the world. And you do not know it. Do you know in that text? It then says, amen. Amen. Which means Jesus was saying, so be it. Or so it shall be. See, when God says that he is with you, that's why I want you to be fully persuaded that we're not just talking about your best friend being with you. We're not talking about you having money in the bank. No, money in the bank can't do for you what God can. Here it is. When God says that he is with you, it means that he's present, standing by you. His spirit abides. His spirit dwells with you. Who better to have with you? Who better to have standing by you? Who better to be dwelling with you than God himself? When the Bible says that God is with you, it means that he's resting. His spirit is resting upon you. When the Bible says that God is with you, it means that he's working his will through you. Now, that's deep. I want you to follow that. When God says he's with you, he's saying, I'm working my will through you. When God is with you, he's up to something. When God is with you, he's revealing himself. When God is with you, he's making a way out of no way. He's bringing to bear his purpose and his will in your life. God don't just show up for you to have your way. No, when God is with you, he's working his will through you. And what better will is there than to have the creator of the universe working his will and his way through your life? Just like when you say he's working his will through you, it was like it was with Joseph. He took Joseph. The Bible says he was with Joseph. In fact, over and over and over again in the book of Genesis, the Bible was saying that God was with Joseph. He was with Joseph. He was with Joseph. He was with Joseph from the pit to the prison, from the prison to the palace. Make it short. He was with Joseph from the pit to the palace. When God is with you, he's working his will through you. It may look like you're going down in a deep valley, that you're losing everything you got, that it's insane what's going on in your life. But if God is with you, he'll take you too from the pit to the palace. And sometimes it can cause you, allow me to say it this way, to freak out. To lose your wit about yourself, to be overly concerned. Wait a minute, God done left me. And I know that I love him. I know that he loves me. But I just want to tell you, sometimes God will take you the long route, you know, because along the way, God is working something out. Sometimes God is setting something up over here, getting something ready. And so he can't just give you the short route because you'll get there too soon. So he takes you around. And through that process, he's strengthening you, like he did with Solomon. He was strengthening him. So God took him a certain route. The Bible says in Hebrews chapter 13, verse 21, God is working in you that which is well-pleasing in his sight. He's doing it. That's why we need to surrender. That's why our number one priority ought to be to worship God, to honor and to glorify him, to surrender our very lives, our very self unto him, because he's working something out. And I'll catch it later in Philippians chapter 1, verse 6, where he says, he that hath begun a good work in you shall perform it until the day of Jesus Christ. He'll do it. But you got to kind of let go. You got to let go of your plan and tap into his, because God is working in you that which is well-pleasing in his sight. And how is he doing it? It says it right here in the text, through Jesus Christ. Again, guess what? That verse ends by saying, amen. Amen means so be it, or so shall it be. God with you, which we're talking about, because that's what should justify your being fully persuaded. God with you means he is for you. Hallelujah. God with you means he dwells with you. That means that his spirit rests upon you. That means he's for you if God is with you. In Romans chapter 8, verse 31, the apostle Paul said, if God be for us, let's make this thing personal. If God be for me, if God be for you, who can be what? Against you. If God be for us, who can be against us? And when God is for you, because remember, that's another part of what it means for God to be with you. It means he's for you. God ain't with nobody he ain't for. No, ma'am. No, sir. No, ma'am, and no, sir. If God, when God is for you, listen to this. This is sweet, and scripture bears this out. When God is for you, he takes responsibility for you, to provide for you, to make a way for you, to open doors for you, to get you at the right place at the right time. If you surrender to him, when God is for you, he assumes responsibility to provide for you and to magnify you. Joshua 3:7 helps us to see that. When God is for you, it means that there is nothing. Now, I'm going to take just a brief moment to elaborate on this a little bit and unpack it, because I've said this before, but I really want this to make, I want to make an indelible mark on your mind so that you don't forget this. When God is for you, nothing is impossible for you. Nothing. He's with you, so he's for you. And if God is for you, nothing can be impossible for you. Why? Because you're in Christ, and Christ in you, and Christ in God. And if you are in Christ and Christ is in God, how in the world can you lose? You can't. You can't. Nothing is impossible. I can do all things. Did not Paul tell the church at the Philippian church that in Philippians chapter 4, verse 13, I can do all things through Christ, not by my own might, not by my own strength, but because I'm in Christ, because I've accepted Jesus Christ as my personal Lord and Savior.
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1: 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On Saturday morning at 6 a.m., we have our intercessory prayer meeting. In any one of these services, would love to have you. For further information about the church, please call us at area code 850-219-9950. Or perhaps for a ride to church, also call us at that number. Again, that number is area code 850-219-9950. This morning, I'd like to take you into a portion of a message that I preach on understanding our self-revealing God. Everything that we will ever know of God was revealed to us either through His words or by His Spirit or by nature or by everything that surrounds us. Stay tuned and be blessed by the Word of God.
2: Continuing in the vein that I started 2 weeks ago about the self-revealing God. The self-revealing God. As I've told you before, you cannot know, or we cannot know anything about God unless He reveals it to us. In Matthew chapter 16, Jesus sent His disciples out on the mission field, and when they returned, He entered into a discourse with His disciples. He asked them the question, "Who do men say that I, the Son of Man, am?" And they began to report what others had said. Jesus was asking His disciples, "Who do men say that I, the Son of Man, am? What perception are they having out in the villages, in the marketplace concerning who I am?" And they began to report. Some say that thou art Elias. Some say you're John the Baptist. Some say you're a great prophet. Some say you are a great teacher. They were going from what they have seen and what they have heard so far concerning His ministry. Now, it's one thing to report what people say, amen, that He is. It's one thing to live off somebody else's testimony, praise the name of the Lord. It's one thing to live off your mama and your papa's prayers. Another thing, amen, to be, amen, supported by your own prayers. So Jesus turned the discussion now internally to His disciples. They had been with Jesus longer. They had seen Him in intimate situation. They had seen Him when the crowds had gone away. They had, amen, been with Him, praise God, when He was low and when He was high. So they should have a better perspective of who He was. And so He turned to them and He said, "Who do you say that I am?" Peter said, "Thou art the Son of the living God." And Jesus looked at Peter and said, "Flesh and blood have not revealed this unto you, Simon Bar-Jonah. I know it came out of your mouth, but the origin, where it came from, this revelation of who I am did not come from you, but it came from my Father who is in heaven." Even though Peter spoke it, amen, that revelation flowed out of him, amen, praise God, by the inspiration of the Spirit of the Almighty God. As much as Peter was with him, as much as Peter sat with him, Peter loved him. The knowledge of who he was, amen, did not come from Peter's intelligence. The knowledge, amen, of his heavenly connection came from the Spirit of the Almighty God. And Jesus looked at Peter and he said, upon this rock I will build my church, upon the revelation of the fact that I am the Son of the living God. I will build my church. A church can only be built on Jesus Christ. A church cannot be built, amen, on the philosophies of men. A church can only be built on the revelation that Jesus Christ is the Son of the living God. God robed in flesh, God in humanity, coming down, amen, from all of glory to die on Calvary's cross so that you and I might have salvation. That's the basis on which this church is built. It is built that God sent his Son. It is built that God so loved the world that he gave his only begotten Son, that whosoever believeth in him should not perish but have everlasting life. It is built on the fact, amen, that that Son of God died, oh praise the name of the Lord, was placed in a tomb, but on the third day he rose from the dead. Hallelujah to God. With all power in his hand, hallelujah, he rose triumphantly, and he's coming back again. He's coming back again. Up on that revelation the church is built. But not everyone got the revelation. Not everyone understood the revelation. You see, our behavior is determined by the revelation that we got. Let me say that again. Both spiritually and naturally, our understanding and our behavior, praise God, is based on the revelation that we've got. I take you back to the Red Sea. The children of Israel with Pharaoh behind them, we are told that there are mountains on either side, and before them lay the Red Sea. They were fearful of what Pharaoh would do to them, praise God. And we were told that in that place the children of Israel began to murmur and began to complain. They began to fuss at Moses, because the only revelation that they had in that moment was that behind them was a Pharaoh coming to get them. Behind them was a Pharaoh, amen, that was coming to kill them at worst, amen, and at best re-enslave them and bring them back, amen, hallelujah, to the brick and the mortar factory in Egypt. But there was one among their midst who had another revelation. Oh, there was one among their midst who

0: forward still. It's Jehovah's will. Though the billows dash and spray with a conquering tread, we're going to push ahead and roll the sea away. Moses had a revelation, and in that difficult place, he stood on what he had received from God.
1: Your behavior is based on revelation that you have. When we walk in fear, it's because, amen, the revelation that we are walking in right now is that, amen, God cannot handle the situation. But when we walk in the revelation of the Word of God, I bring you back to another situation in the Gospels, in the book of John. Martha and Mary had a brother sick unto death. The revelation was, send for Jesus while he's still sick, while there's breath in his body, send for Jesus. And they sent for him based on that understanding, amen, with the fact they said, him who thou lovest is sick unto death, come quickly. They understood that if Jesus got there before he drew the last breath, then Lazarus had a hope. How many know that if Jesus, if he shows up in your situation,

night we pray. It doesn't matter what hour he comes. If he just get here and touch me, everything will be all right. Somebody shout hallelujah with me. Somebody shout hallelujah with me. So based on that revelation, they sent for Jesus. He tarried longer. Lazarus took his last breath. And after the Jewish custom, he was buried in 24 hours. When Jesus got there, praise the name of the Lord, Lazarus was already in the tomb. Hallelujah. Mary and Martha, operating on the revelation that they had at that time, said, Jesus, only if you were here, amen, before my brother passed, then you would have been able to do something. Hallelujah for him. If you had just gotten here, God, before Lazarus took his last breath, you would have been able to do something. But Jesus stood up there and gave her another revelation. Jesus said, I am the resurrection and the life. He that believeth on me, though he were dead, yet shall he live. Mary and Martha, you had a revelation that if I was here, laid my hand on him, he would have come back to life. But I'm here to give you another revelation that I am the resurrection, and he that dieth shall live again, because I am the resurrection. Oh, praise the name of the Lord. Hallelujah. Your behavior is based on the revelation.

prevail against the treachery of the living God. Oh, give him glory, somebody. I've got a revelation. I said, I've got a revelation that the gates of hell shall not prevail against a church. Might look like it's going down, but I'm standing, baby. Hallelujah. Because if God is in it, it won't go down. If God is in it, it will rise. You may shut it up in the grave, but I've got a revelation that if God is in it, it shall come back again. Jesus said, I will lay this body down, and after 3 days, good Lord, have mercy, I will pick it up again. Because if God is in it, it will come back. Let me get to my message this morning. In Luke chapter 4 and in Matthew, after Jesus having gone through 40 days in the wilderness, after he came out, one of the places that he went to visit was his hometown. He went back to the land where he grew up, went back to the land where he was a little boy in Joseph Carpenter's shop. He went back to the land where he helped his daddy to build people's homes. Now, that's how they had known him. They had known him as Joseph, the carpenter's son. That's the revelation that they had of him. Hallelujah to God. Many of them, amen, was not aware. Hallelujah, that he had been to Jordan River. Hallelujah. Was baptized in Jordan River, amen, by John to fulfill all righteousness. They were not aware of, amen, his divine connection. So he goes back home. We are told, amen, that after his custom, everybody say custom. After his custom, he was trained up this way. He was raised up this way. Hallelujah, to go to church on the Sabbath day. So he got back home and he did exactly, amen, as he was taught. But this time he was going to church with a difference. Hallelujah. Because he was now activated into ministry. Praise the name of the Lord. Something, glory to God, had transpired in his life while he was away. Oh, praise the name of the Lord. They knew him for many years. For 30 years they knew him as Joseph the carpenter's son. That's the revelation they had of him. But this day he went back home. Hallelujah to God. He went in the temple and he asked the minister for the word. He said, I want to be the reader today. I just want to read the scripture today. And we are told that he went to the book of Isaiah and he picks up the scripture that the Spirit of the Lord God is upon me because he has anointed me. Come with me, church. He has anointed me, glory to God, to preach the gospel to the poor. He has sent me to heal the brokenhearted, to preach deliverance, amen, unto the captive, the recovering of the sight to the blind, to set at liberty them that are bruised, to preach the acceptable year of the Lord. The Bible said when he had read, he closed the book. And he sat down, and the eyes of all of them turned and look at him because they have never heard anyone read that word like it before. You see, when the peace belong to you, glory to God, you know what it means, and you can put the feeling to it. You can put the emotions to it. So he read it, hallelujah, like he knew where it come from. He read it like he knew, glory to God, who spoke it, hallelujah to God. He read it like he knew his daddy, glory to God, had sent that word years before for him. He read it like no other rabbi had read it. He read it like no other scribe had read it, glory to God. And when they look at him, they could see the fulfillment of the scripture in him. That's what they saw in Jesus Christ. The Bible said, they all bear him witness and wonder at the gracious words that proceed
out of his mouth. The word gracious, amen, comes, amen, has a root in the word grace. Hallelujah to God. You see, glory to God, every time before they had heard the words of the law, the words that came to condemn. Hallelujah.

mercy. They heard word, glory to God, that came out of the lips of this man that had grace in it. Grace to heal them. Grace to deliver them. Grace to open up the eyes of the blind. Grace to heal the broken.

this power coming from? Aren't you just Mary's boy? Aren't you just Joseph's son? Tell your neighbor, get the revelation. Tell your neighbor, get the revelation. Touch that neighbor, shake that neighbor for me, and said, get the revelation. Aren't you just Mary's son? Aren't you just Joseph's son? The carpenter's boy. And he began to say, this day is the scripture fulfilled in your ears. Oh, praise the name of the Lord our God. The problem with the crowd in Nazareth was that they could not see. Somebody says see. Somebody says see. Somebody says see. The problem with the crowd in Nazareth was that they could not see the God in Jesus. Hallelujah to God. I wish somebody would hear me. Hallelujah. The problem with the crowd in Nazareth was that they could not see his divine connection. The problem with the crowd in Nazareth, that they only knew, glory to God, of his earthly genealogy. Hallelujah. They knew.

a revelation of the divine connection. They did not have a revelation of what John said. In the beginning was the Word, and the Word was with God, and the Word was God. And John jumped down and said, and the Word became flesh and dwelt among us, and we beheld his glory as that of the only begotten Son of the Almighty God. They could not understand this, but I believe that there was one in the midst who was Mary, the mother of Jesus Christ, who had a revelation that this boy is not ordinary.

them over. They did not have a revelation of his divine connection. And so, amen, because they did not have a revelation of his divine connection, or rather they refused, amen, to be enlightened. And so because of their refusal to be enlightened, they became offended. Anytime we refuse to be enlightened, the next thing is going to be contempt and ridicule and rejection. Hallelujah to God. Let me say that again. As children of the living God, when we refuse to hear the revelation and to give our hearts to understand the revelation of the Almighty God, of who he is, the next thing that will come our way is contempt, glory to God. Hallelujah. And rejection and offense in your spirit. Hallelujah. But you got to get like Mary. You don't have to understand to accept it. Oh.

to say, be it unto me according to your word. In other words, I will wait for God to bring it to pass. If it was spoken by God, it will be manifested. Let the church say hallelujah. Tell your neighbor you ought to get it. Tell your neighbor you must get it. Hallelujah. Because if you don't get it, contempt will take you over. Rejection will take you over. Touch the neighbor and say, neighbor, you must get it. You got to get it. He's more than just, amen, Mary's boy. He's more than just the carpenter's son. They refuse to seek and to understand the divine connection that Jesus had. In verse 28, we are told of what happened to them. You see, they had a choice as to what they could do to the revelation that Jesus Christ had brought in their midst. Jesus stood up and read the scripture and he said, this day is this revelation made plain in your midst. They could have skipped and jumped and shouted about the church. They could have stood up and give glory to the Almighty God. Amen. Because you know what? They had felt the power of God as he read the scripture. They had looked at the words and they have never heard those words read in that manner, read with that clarity, read with that focus before. They knew that something was different about him. They asked the question. They wondered in themselves, where is this gracious words coming from that is proceeding out of his mouth? In the Psalms that we are told that the mouth speaketh out of the abundance of the heart. So if the words came out, amen, of his mouth in a gracious manner, then that meant that he had a gracious soul and a gracious spirit. But they could not understand it or refuse to get it. In Matthew chapter 13, verse 55, the same encounter, the same amen story. Matthew has his own take on it. He said this was a congregation that had questions. Not this, the carpenter's son. Is not his mother called Mary, and his brethren James and Joseph and Simeon, amen, and Simon, amen, and Judas? We know him. There comes a time when we need to stop questioning God. I said there comes a time when we need to stop questioning God. And we need to get to the place like Mary and say, God, be it unto me according to your words. I want you to understand what Mary said. Mary did not say, Lord, be it unto me according to my understanding. Let that sink in your spirit. Mary did not say, be it unto me, Lord, according to my understanding, according to my precept. Mary said, Lord, be it unto me according to thy words. Don't mind my understanding. I've got to trust in your words. Don't mind that I don't get it. I've got to trust in your words. The fact that the

0: go. But if you want to be blessed out of the box, if you want to be blessed beyond the ordinary, you've got to say, God, deal with me. Not according to how I feel it, but deal with me according to your words. Because in his word, he's able to do exceedingly, abundantly, over and beyond. Hallelujah to God. If he can only bless me according to what I understand, then my blessing would be limited. But I don't want to limit him. I want to say, God, the windows of heaven belong to you. So according to your word, bless and move in my life. According to your word, speak it happen and done in my life. Oh, give him glory.
1: Well, I am delighted this morning that you have listened to the broadcast. I pray this morning that you will open your spirit and say to God, be it unto me according to your word, not based on my understanding, not based on my knowledge, but according to your words. God, I trust your word and I believe in your ability to bring every word that you have spoken to pass. So God, that's the way that I want you to operate in my life, according to your word. Well, as I close this morning, I'd like to share a word of prayer with you and to pray for somebody. Perhaps somebody this morning has not yet received the Lord Jesus Christ as their Lord and personal Savior. This is a great day to open up your heart and to receive God as your Savior. He came and he died for your sins. And this morning, you too can come to know him according to the New Testament plan of salvation through repentance, water baptism in his name, and of course, the infilling of the Holy Ghost, speaking with other tongues as the Spirit of God giveth utterance. If you have not yet known him, I'd like to pray for you. Or perhaps you have an issue in your life. There's a need in your life this morning where you need prayer. I'd like to pray for you. Father, I give you thanks for my sister and my brothers this morning. Won't you move within their soul, filling them with your spirit, bring them into your knowledge and the fullness of who you are this very day, God. Let your will and let your power be manifested in their life. In Jesus' name we pray. Amen. Thank you again for listening to Hope for Today, the radio broadcast ministry of New Hope International Outreach Ministry. 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
4: Good afternoon, Tallahassee. 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I am Reverend Don Tolliver, guest host for the Reverend Dr. R.B. Holmes this evening. We have quite a few guests. I have another gentleman with me. Reverend Pendleton, how are you today, sir?
5: I'm doing good. Blessed and highly favored. How are you doing today, sir?
4: Man, I'm doing just fine. And also, I hear that there's also another guest. We're going to have a revolving door today. Is it Dr. Adrian Peterson? Are you all?
6: Yes.
4: Sister Peters?
6: I am here. Thank you.
4: Sister Peters, how are you today?
6: I'm doing well.
4: You know, I am overjoyed to be here today. We have a lot to unpack. We have Sister Peter starting the show off. We're going to talk about Project Urgency that's taking place tonight at the Lower Church of Bethel Missionary Baptist Church, dealing with a lot of issues pertaining to voting. We got a lot of people coming out, but we're going to start the top of the show off with you, Sister Peter, the newly crowned principal of Bethel Boys Academy. Sister Peters, tell me about a lot of the moving parts and things that are going on, moving and shaking over there at 401 North Bruno Street. What you got going on?
6: Well, we are thankful unto God for the opportunity to serve. We are in the midst of getting ready to receive our wonderful students in the fall. From landscaping to deep cleaning, we are doing it all.
4: It sounds like a task, but I know that you're up for the job, Sister Peter. So let's talk about a little bit about who's enrolled, who can enroll, and a little bit about what type of students we're going to be able to have at Bethel Academy.
6: Well, as most of you listeners are familiar, we are Bethel Boys Academy. So we are targeting young men between the ages of 5 and, you know, 8th grade. So if you have a young man that you would like to come and learn the Bible, have excellent male role models, and to have an impeccable curriculum being delivered by our seasoned teachers, Bethel Boys Academy is the place for you.
4: Now, a little bit about the academy. We happen to have one of the teachers that's been on with the Boys Academy for the last 3 years, Reverend Pendleton. A little bit about the enrichment side of educating these young men, sir.
5: Well, as Dr. Peters mentioned, you know, they will be exposed to the Bible, but in fun ways that's engaging, to where the kids are not just sitting and listening to, you know, someone talk all the time. You know, from talking with Dr. Peters, I know we're going to do a lot of hands-on type activities. Some things that may seem untraditional, but as going in society, we have to keep up, you know, with the current trend. So to be able to come to the school, do a lot of hands-on learning, a lot where the students do more talking than the teachers, I think it's going to be a wonderful opportunity for these boys to learn, to grow, and to be academically sound.
4: You know, over the past few years, we've previously had quite a few young men graduate and go on to bigger and drier things and to continue to dwell in the community with a lot of the outreach projects as well. So, Sister Peters, what are some of the things that we're bringing to the school this year?
6: We're excited about the opportunity to provide our students with a music curriculum where we will be having a boys' choir this year. We will also be doing wonderful activities in the area of physical education. We will have a full-time PE coach this year. We're excited about that. We are in the process of hiring an art teacher. We want to expose our kids to cultural activities through the arts. We are also looking forward to a partnership with some of our local Greek organization, male organizations, bringing them in to serve as mentors to our wonderful boys. The sky is really the limit. We want to make sure we create a well-rounded academic as well as cultural experience for our students. So everything from STEM activities, sign language, we would love to also create a string orchestra this year. So again, we are looking for partners who want to join in this vision as we reimagine Bethel Boys Academy.
4: You know, it seems to be that we're going deep into the curriculum, but in the meantime, I see that Dr. Holmes is on the line as well. Dr. Holmes, how are you, sir?
7: I'm good, guys. I'm in the airport, but I wanted to tune in for a little while and welcome our new principal, Dr. Peters, to the Tallahassee surrounding area. I am highly excited about what she brings, the experience, the expertise, the spirit of excellence, and she's going to build upon the firm foundation of Bethel Academy, but she's going to take it to another level. I just want to footnote this by saying all those who served previously, I appreciate their leadership and their labor of love. This transition is to get us in another arena with a new principal, and what is moving me emotionally and spiritually to begin to work with artistic boys and girls. That is a space that we need to be in. Dr. Peters is highly qualified, aid to lift our boys to a level of academic and behavioral excellence, and then to let our boys know that anybody can learn, and we ought not stigmatize anyone because of their disabilities, because disabilities turn into geniuses when you have the right leadership. So I just wanted to just say to Dr. Peters how much we appreciate her. And Reverend Tolliver, I want to thank you for your level of integrity and involvement at the school. And I know that you'll be there when she calls you, when she needs you. But I want the community to know that this is a major strategic plan to let the community know that all children can learn, regardless of zip code, background, socioeconomic status. All children can learn, and Dr. Peters is going to make that crystal clear.
4: You know, with that being said, Dr. Holmes, what are we looking like as far as what is the enrollment prowess to get people into the school? What do we need to do?
7: That's an excellent question, Reverend Tyler. I believe, and I think Dr. Peters believes this, quality begets quantity. We're not interested in the quantity. We're interested in the quality. And once we get the quality right, you're going to see an increase. So we're satisfied with the number of students that may come back. We know it's going to grow. But my theme My philosophy, my approach is have quality. If you on a plane, you want your pilot to be qualified. Doesn't care how good the engine is. Now, it's a brand new plane, but quality creates quality. And to take this plane off, metaphorically speaking, we have a leader who understands quality is more important than quantity. Quantity will come, but quantity without quality will end up in a nightmare.
4: You know, last year I had a little over 50 young men at the school, and Mr. Peters, how do they enroll in school? Is there a number? Is there an email? Is there some type of information that we can get out there and get them to enroll into the school? We still got about another month to go.
6: Reverend Tolliver, that is a wonderful question. We are a phone call away. They can reach out to us at the Boys Academy via phone. They can visit our website, and I am so excited that we're getting ready to launch our new website, and they will be able to apply online.
4: Okay.
6: We don't want them to hesitate. If they have questions, if they don't know if this academy is for their son, please reach out to us. Let's sit, let's talk, and let's figure out if we can make this work for you and your family.
4: With it being a Christian school, is there any type of scholarship or voucher or something they could put in for the tuition and or the after school or before school programs?
6: So we're excited to be able to receive Step Up for Students. This is a wonderful program that allows families to apply for a scholarship, and those scholarship funds cover tuition and fees. So if they would visit stepupforstudents.org, complete an application, they would get a information that says they've received the scholarship, and then we would be able to move forward from there. But please don't hesitate applying for scholarship funding through Step Up for Students.
4: So all they have to do is go online to the Step Up and apply to see if they fit the categories, correct?
6: Just apply, because we have so many people that don't even know that this funding is up there and it's available to their children. They not only offer scholarship funds for schools like Bessel, but they also offer scholarship funds for kids with unique abilities. They offer scholarship funding for kids that have been bullied, called the Hope Scholarship. They also provide parents with funding to help with tutoring for their students. So parents, it is worth you visiting the Step Up for Students website to learn more information about the opportunities that they are providing our children.
4: You know, Dr. Holmes, with you being the chancellor for the school, what are some of the things last year? I know that some of the students scored in the high ranking. How do we look at that grading system, sir?
7: I just think that, Governor Tolliver.
4: Hello?
7: Can you hear me?
4: Yes, sir.
7: And an old teacher told me back in the day, well, he wasn't superintendent, really. When I was president of NACP, we were going to transition Old Seton High School into a preparatory school. We needed the NACP and our president, based on the court order, to sign off on it. And Superintendent Herb Sane said to me, he said, Reverend Holmes, students will rise to your level of expectation. If we put this school in the heart of inner city, instead of closing Stanton, let's turn it into a Stanton preparatory school, it would be one of the best in the country. And surely that would happen. Stanton now is one of the highest achieving high schools anywhere in America. When the ratings come out, Stanton Preparatory High School is always at the top. So Herb Sane was right. He said, Students will rise to the level of expectation. With Dr. Stewart with Dr. Peters and our leadership team, they will raise the bar, will not lower the bar. And under Dr. Peters' leadership, students will rise to the level of expectation. And our expectations are that students will excel academically, culturally, socially, morally, and economically.
4: You know, is there a form or something for the school supplies, Dr. Peters, and the uniforms and stuff? Is that on the website as well so that you can go ahead and start getting these things for the young men?
6: Yes, sir. We also have a parent portal. So if you're currently enrolled, we have been sending notifications to our parents about school supplies as well as our school uniform. If I could just add, in many times people think that change is hard. But one of the things that I would like to express to our community, that good change is good. We're asking for all of our community to come together to create an amazing environment for our children. As Pastor said, we're not worrying about quantity. We are going to deliver a quality curriculum and a safe haven for our kids to learn and be productive. So everything that parents need will be on our website, on our parent portal, or feel free to call the school and we can get you that information.
7: So, you know, Dr. Peters, we have two young men at the Bethel Church going to lead a campaign to get 100 people to contribute $1,000 to the Boys Academy. That's major. You know, what that would do is not only help us to refurbish the facilities, but to be able to get to a point to pay our staff a good salary to excel. So for those young men, working with 100 guys, they'll be contacted to give $1,000 toward the school. I'm one of them. And so that's the kind of support that we got to have, like they do at other prestigious schools in our community. They have a foundation. They have a legacy program that supports our great schools like Holy Comforter and McClay. Those schools being supported by endowments, by dollars, by investors. And under leadership of Dr. Larry Rivers, we will launch a program to identify 100 people that will give $1,000 to get this school on a solid financial footing. That's how you move from good to great.
6: Yes, sir.
4: The financial commitment, Dr. Holmes, I will do the same as well. I will give you $1,000 in the coming weeks before school opens as well. I'll commit to that, along with other people in the community. So that is a great fiscal and financial tool to utilize to get the materials that we need as well as the educational prowess.
7: Dr. Peters, I got to get off. I don't want to miss my plane. I'm on the way to Gary and Anna for a funeral. So I did not want to miss the plane. Okay. Love you guys.
4: Not a problem.
7: Thank you so much.
8: It's true.
4: Thank you, Dr. Holmes. Thank you. Sister Peters, to continue the conversation, is there a letter going out? Is there some type of information? I know Dr. Holmes just spoke on it on the phone about the $1,000. Do we have a process yet, or can we look to the website to get that coming up shortly?
6: That will be on our giving link on our website. We are excited about our Bethel Champions Club, those $1,000 givers. I think it's important that, as you said, we invest in our children. Mm-hmm. If we are going to be one of the premier schools in this area, we have to invest in ourselves. So I'm so proud that we have started this capital campaign. $1,000 from 100 community leaders.
4: I think I can get some peanut butter and jelly and maybe even a loaf of bread with that.
6: I hope you get a whole case of peanut butter and jelly.
9: And I have a feeling this is going to be more than $1,000 I want to give.
4: Well, you know, I'm being very sarcastic, but I'm being serious at the same time. The fiscal prowess to be able to continue this process and educate our young men is definitely something that's needed. And that statistic that I keep hearing, Dr. Peters, is that by third grade, can you finish that part for me? They say by third grade.
6: I don't even want to speak that into existence for our boys. Our goal is to make sure that we're creating learners, not just to be able to pass a standardized test, but lifelong learners. And this starts from the crib and beyond. Once they enter the doors here, we will embrace their learning abilities. And I heard Pastor talk about struggling learners. I'm going to call those learners with unique abilities.
4: Okay.
6: Because kids can learn, they just learn differently. So if we're able to train our staff to provide quality instruction, there is nothing that our kids won't be able to learn.
4: Well, you know, you said a mouthful because last year working with school for about a year and a half now, working as the dean of students, looking at the different capabilities and saying, I can't, it's not part of the vocabulary. So I appreciate the tradition along with one of the teachers that's on the line, Reverend Pendleton as well, but the different aspects and ways that everyone can learn. No one has the blueprint for one student. Everyone is different. Now, Brother Pendleton, would you not agree with me with that one?
9: Oh, definitely. Every student is different. That's why you can't have a blanket approach to teaching all students. And a lot of the times, the gains you're going to make is when you're meeting them on their individual needs and helping them to take ownership in their education to move forward. And Dr. Peters is absolutely 100% correct. Every child can learn.
4: You know, with that being said, I believe one of the numbers of the school is 850-521-7273 and 7274 to reach out to the school, make a few phone calls, go to the website, Bethel Christian Boys Academy, get that information as well. In addition to that, we want you to be able to go out and, you said go to the giving page, was I correct with that?
6: On our website, yes, sir. Please click the button that says how to give, and okay. All of your information will be right there.
4: Okay, how to give. Ladies and gentlemen, this is what we need to do to support our own as well as enrich our community. The location is 406 North Bruno Street. It says the Bethel Family Life Center, which houses Bethel Christian Boys Academy. Dr. Peterson will be there along with Reverend Pendleton and others. Dr. Fagan, our executive pastor, with a chaplain at the school as well. I'll be in and out the door assisting and helping diligently throughout the year. We have great teachers. We have great administration. And we are now enrolling students to be a part of this from for the beginning of the year, for August. School takes in on August the 12th, is it?
6: August 12th, that is correct.
4: Okay, I think it was the 12th, okay. To make sure that we go out there, go to Step Up, students, get your child enrolled, get that information into the school so that we can make sure that we have enough spots and places for your young men to go and also be a part of getting the scholarship and that we have the scholarships out there. You don't know unless you apply, so... Sister Peters, any comments so that the general public needs to know so that they can make sure they get their young men enrolled?
6: Thank you again, Reverend Tolliver, for this opportunity. We are just excited to be able to open our doors on August 12th for as many young men as have applied. Make sure that you visit our website. Make sure that if you have any questions, call us. That is correct, 850-521-7273 or 850-222-6605. I'd like to remind the community that we're going to have us a re-grand opening on Saturday, August 8th. We are inviting everyone to come out, tour our beautiful facility, and if you have not considered enrolling, this would be a wonderful opportunity for you to come check us out. And we're also still hiring teachers. So if you are interested in working at a wonderful facility and giving back to your community, please give us a call. We are hosting open interviews every Thursday in the month of July. Thank you again, Reverend Tolliver, for this opportunity.
4: Dr. Peters, we'll talk shortly. God bless you. Continue to work diligently and to get our young men into Bethel Christian Boys Academy or that they can continue to learn diligently throughout the community. We have a couple other guests that will be coming shortly on the air. But in the meantime, Brother Pendleton, let's talk a little bit about Operation Urgency. You want to tell me what that's about that's happening tonight at the Bethel Missionary Baptist Church?
9: Yes, sir. So Operation Urgency is based on the fact that given the current political climate, it is very important that we all get out and vote. We see a lot of things that's going on, and we can make complaints about it, but if we don't get in the voting booth, you know, we lose our power. And, you know, we discussed before, like in the last governor's election, only 54% of registered voters actually voted. And that makes a big difference when you're talking about state and local elections. So we just want to make sure that people know their rights, especially individuals that was recently incarcerated. Up to 75% of them was eligible to vote, and they didn't know that they could vote. So we want to get that information out there, too, and that your vote matters. So tonight, we're definitely going to cover all of those bases as well as hearing from local community leaders. And we're actually going to be able to register people to vote tonight. So if you come out tonight and you're unsure if you can vote, tonight is the night to come out and check and register. And we'll be there with you to help you every step of the way.
4: What time does it start?
9: It starts at 6 p.m. But someone from the Supervisor of Elections, they will be there actually at 5:30 to start registering people to vote. So if you want to register to vote, come starting at 5:30. Someone to be there to register and to help you to get ready.
4: With that being said, I see that there are several partners that are going to be there, National Action Network, I see the League of Women Voters, Supervisor of Elections. What are some of the things they're going to be talking about?
9: They're just going to be giving out information. It is important to know that this is a nonpartisan event. We're not telling you who to vote for. We're not telling you what party you should support. We're just telling you that you need to vote. And every community partner that's going to come, they're going to express the urgency of we just have to vote. You know, to have 54% of the eligible registered voters vote, that's not acceptable when we look at some of the things that's been happening, not only in our state, but nationally as well. Mm-hmm. So each person, you have a chance to ask questions, hear from the expertise. Nonpartisan, but we do want you to vote. That's the most important thing.
4: I agree with you on that one. Also, we'll be passing out some additional literature that we're working on, information about getting out to vote. There's going to be some information passed out about getting not only flyers but shirts. We're going to have that information out there, nonpartisan, so that they can, you know, be a part of this Get Out and Vote campaign statewide. It's not just in Tallahassee. We're trying to make sure we turn not only the Democratic and the Republican, whoever it is you're voting for, we just want to get out and vote. It doesn't really matter. Independent, I could care less. It doesn't matter which party you're with. It is a nonpartisan event, and we're looking at nonpartisan. We want to make sure that everybody get out and do their public service duty. Get out and vote. That is the main goal, because the percentages of people getting out to vote is not great, and this is
9: right.
4: An election that is going to make a whole lot of difference in local, state, city, and even national politics that's going to be taking place throughout the community. So we're looking at making sure that we have enough people out there to make a difference in their community. So this event that Dr. Holmes has come up with, this Operation Urgency, that's going to be taking place tonight from 6 o'clock to 8 o'clock at Beth Missionary Baptist Church, 224 North Martin Luther King Jr. Boulevard. We're going to be prompt. We're going to be on time. It's going to be informative. Talk about your rights. It's going to empower you to make sure that you know what you're doing. And also, we're going to have information for returning citizens. How important is it, Reverend Pendleton, to make sure that your name is on the ballot and not get to the poll and figure out there's a problem?
9: Right. Please don't think, one, that your vote doesn't matter, and for the returning citizens, you may be eligible to vote. You know, I was looking at the Marshall Project, which they do reports on the American criminal justice system, won a lot of Pulitzer Prizes. They said that up to 75% of eligible returning citizens did not vote.
4: Wow.
9: 75%.
4: Wow.
9: So we want to let you know that you can vote. If you're unsure, we'll help you look it up. And also, if you have fees that you have to pay before you can vote, we may be able to assist with that also. But please don't think, well, you know, I've been arrested, I can't vote, because that is not the case. Amendment 4 was passed by a large majority, over 65% in favor, to give you that right to vote, a basic human civil right that you have, and they cannot take that away from you. So please, if you're unsure, come out and we'll check with you and we'll let you know everything you
4: need. You know, Desmond Meade has been an advocate for that, the FFRC Restorative Right Project. And he has information that helps people with pay for some of those fees, as was stated earlier, that if they still may owe something, or maybe some mix-up or some paperwork that didn't go through, or the fees may not be as much as they claiming they can be, they can still go through that, review those, get that information out before it's time to go pull the ballot. But at the same time, you don't know unless you're informed. If you're not informed, there's no way of knowing what you can and what you cannot do. And I keep telling each and every person, please make sure that they have not stripped your name off of the roll to vote in your county. Because that is very imperative. If you change your driver's license, I mean, if your driver's license number has changed, if your address has changed, if you are temporarily a student and move from one location to other, you want to register where you're going to school at and make sure that you have all the appropriate information you have until for the primary election. You have until the 20th to get the information in, which is next Monday. Next Monday at 5:01, if you have not registered to vote for the first election series before the November one, you're going to be out of luck for this August election that's coming, taking place on August 18th. So we need to make sure that we push, pull, drag, get you in there, get you to vote, get your information in so that you can vote, and at the same time, make sure, that's why it's called urgency. We're running out of time. We need to make sure you get it in, but not only that, the statistics now is that you're registering to vote, but you're not going to the ballot box. Brother Pendleton, what's up with that? Why are we not? We're registering, but we're not following through with the final process. What's going on with that?
9: That's a very good question. And then if you look at it by the different ethnic groups, it was like 58.4% of black eligible voters.

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1: When Barack Obama was running for president, we need to have those type of numbers. We cannot complain about what they're doing if we're not taking part of the process to stop them.
2: You know, you have to be in the game in order to be a part of the game. And the game is voting. Getting behind your candidate, whoever that may be, because like I said, it doesn't matter to me personally, but the issue is really now making sure that you cast your vote. Make sure that you do your part to be a part of this democracy if we're going to continue to have one. Would you not?
1: Oh, I agree 100%. If we don't show up to the ballot box, then other people are going to draw the lines and write the rules and choose the leaders and decide how much voice our communities have.
2: You know, I find it hard to believe sometimes when people tell me, man, I didn't have an opportunity to do this. I didn't have an opportunity to do that. But then I come and ask them, well, I'm crazy about how this occurred. I said, well, did you vote? Well, I didn't think my vote was going to count anyway. So, you know, it's not an issue if you don't vote, but it is an issue if you don't vote because you didn't be a part of the process, so you have no say in what went down, so you have no say in able to do anything that happens in your community because you did not do what you needed to do to make sure that you did not understand. Now, in addition to that, I want to make sure that, you know, we talk about those people that are on the flyer as well. We reached out to the NAACP. We wanted to make sure a little late getting things out in the public. We want anybody who works in NAACP to be a part of it as well. We did not mean to slight anybody. We wanted to make sure that all the organizations that we do have on the flyer to be out to help the League of Women Voters, Leon County, ACLU. If you're hearing this broadcast, make sure that you come out and vote. It was blame our hand and not our heart on not getting the information out to everybody. But we'll have another round robin, I say, town hall meeting coming up soon in the coming weeks to make sure that we get the word out. So pay close attention to respect yourself, and also Tuesday show that come on at 6 o'clock, 6:30, Tallahassee National Action in Action, where I'm the host, to make sure that we get the word and information out because we want everybody to be a part of this democratic process. Now we have none other than Mark Early online. Brother Early, how are you, sir?
3: I'm doing great. How you doing?
2: Man, we're doing great. Who do we have on the phone?
3: This is Mark Early.
2: Brother Early, I thought it sounded like your voice. I thought I had somebody else. But Brother Early, let the listeners know who you are. They under a rock, sir.
3: I am the Leon County Supervisor of Elections, and I heard the comments that some people think their vote won't count, so they don't vote. The only way to make your vote not count is to not cast it. If you cast your ballot, we will count it, absolutely.
2: Brother Early, can you say that one more time? Those are the people who don't listen. Now, one more time, please, sir, if you don't mind.
3: Absolutely, yeah. The only way your vote won't be counted is if you don't cast the ballot. Get out there and vote. We've got lots of opportunities, vote by mail, early voting, vote in your neighborhood on Election Day. It's hard not to find a way to vote.
2: Now, what are some of the tricks for the trade, meaning that we have some other issues dealing with in the communities by the ballots and things have changed ever so quickly as these new election procedures have come out?
3: Yeah, so there's been a lot of talk in the news about having to prove your citizenship and all that. None of that is happening now. It may not happen even in the future in some ways or another. But right now, nothing has changed. The one thing that's changed, and that happened a couple of years ago, is after every election cycle, you have to request a vote-by-mail ballot or request it anew. And so if you vote by mail and you're expecting a ballot this year,

0: make sure you've called our office or gone online and made that ballot request.
1: You know, the deadline to register is Monday, the 20th.
0: Just coming Monday. Yes, sir.
1: How can they get the information in? Can they go online? Do they need to bring in the ballot? What's the quickest way to get it to you?
0: Yeah, so you could go online and register. If you go online, you have to have your driver's license and the last four digits of your Social Security number. You can come to my office. We're open Monday night. We're open until 7 p.m. And we're right here on the corner of Capitol Circle Southeast and Appalachia Parkway. And we'll have staff here.
1: Okay. Well, this evening we're going to have a program at the church starting at 6 o'clock. We're going to make sure that we have as many people that can come out. Somebody from your office is going to be there as well, Brother Early.
0: I'll be there too.
1: We're just going to make sure that we get the word out, get the information, and make sure that we have as many people as we can to be a part of this democratic voting process. I appreciate you taking time getting out of meeting. I know I talked to you ever so briefly this morning. I know you got many things to do for this afternoon, so look forward to seeing you. And at the same time, thank you for being so cooperative and being one of the best supervisors of election in Leon County on planet Earth. Thank you for all you do, sir.
2: Amen.
1: Thank you.
0: I appreciate it very much. Look forward to seeing y'all tonight. And you can register to vote tonight.
1: Okay. Also, we have Attorney Jamie Coleman on the line. Mr. Coleman, how are you?
3: I'm great. How are you?
1: Attorney Coleman, we are moving and shaking, trying to make things happen, trying to make sure we get everybody in on what's going on in Tallahassee. Now, you're on the line this afternoon, and I'm going to give you the floor. Attorney Jamie Coleman, how are you?
3: I'm great. Thank you so much for having me. I just wanted to take a few moments to share that my law firm does an event called Set Your House in Order. It was actually inspired by my mother, who is a member of Bethel Missionary Baptist Church. And this event is geared to telling families, basically, it's a free event, free community event, focused on helping families, rather, protect what they worked hard to build. So Set Your House in Order is this Saturday from 10 a.m. to 2 p.m. at the Bethel Life Center Gymnasium in Tallahassee, Florida, located at 406 North Brunel Street. We plan on talking about estate planning, breaking it down in a plain language, discussing wills, trust, healthcare directives, powers of attorney, probate, heirs property, life insurance, whole life, term, burial. We have JP Mortuary coming to discuss burial. We have burial VA benefits information to provide. So this is an important event to help families discuss and learn how to protect their assets while they're here, and then how to leave what they've worked so hard for their families without a great deal of loss of time and money. So I want to encourage the public to come out and attend this event to learn a little more than you think you know about estate planning, life insurance, burying your loved one or yourself, and VA benefits and how that can assist you.
1: You know, Attorney Coleman, we have a scheduled appointment sometime tomorrow to talk about some of these things as well. You being one of the prominent attorneys in the area to deal with these life challenges as we all must face, how is it that we continue not to plan for our future?
3: How is it that we can or cannot?
1: We have not been doing that.
3: I think there's been a distrust, you know, this country celebrated 250 years of independence, but there is an inherent distrust amongst our community, specifically Black families, when it comes to lawyers and these types of documents. So I don't want to we're not informed. No, we are, but we have been taken advantage of for years. And so this is the reason why I'm in this space, is to build trust and transparency, that this too can benefit us. And so it's important to have a will. It's important to discuss how you title your assets, how, you know, whose names are these things in. It's important to discuss how to best protect these assets, and how do we leave these things to our loved ones without having to probate our estate? How do we leave it in such a way where our families are not fighting over what to get and what to have? So sometimes we do believe that we don't have an estate, so we don't plan for it. Sometimes there is an inherent distrust or a lack of understanding of what a plan is. So many reasons. Sometimes we think we still have time. I would impress upon anyone listening, if you're hearing this, that it's no coincidence, and that I encourage you to talk to somebody about planning.
1: You know, I tell everyone, I know that you're here now, but there is no promise of tomorrow. And then the family aspect is, have you planned for after you leave here?
3: Right.
1: We are all, this is not our home. We'll not continue to be here forever. So at some point in time, right, the after planning is just as important as the planning as we're here now. So Attorney Coleman, what time does the event start again?
3: It starts on Saturday at 10 a.m. There will be food. We have Lux Catering that will be in attendance, serving us brunch food. So I'm excited about that. We also have treats by Essence Henson. So we'll have some dessert there as well. But at 10 a.m., we're going to start promptly, and we're slated to go until 2. But it may wrap up before then, so I would encourage anybody interested in attending and there's no cost to do so, to just come out and learn a little bit more about how you could protect your assets for free. This is, you know, typically you have to schedule a consultation with an attorney, and you pay a consultation fee. This is a valuable event that you get to meet with professionals without the expense of a consultation, and they're giving you the information. We want that because we want our families to stop losing time and money and what they've worked so hard to build. And I think this could be a step in that direction.
1: Brother Pendleton, do you have any questions about some of the items that Attorney Coleman has stated?
2: I just think it's a very good initiative that we don't often talk about. And I'm just so proud that she's doing this event. And I encourage everyone to come out and get this information you need, you know, to look at your family's generational wealth. So I just applaud you, Attorney Coleman, and I thank you for the services that you're doing, you know, in our community.
3: Well, I appreciate that. I appreciate, please keep helping your prayers.
1: I get a copy. You have a flyer or something that you put out? Because I like to post it.
3: Yes, I do. I can bring one up, or I can email it
1: to you. If you could text it to me or email it to me, I'll get it out this afternoon so we get off the show and make sure that the general public, I have two posting. I have one for National Action Network and one personal, and I have several thousand people that will see it. So would love to get the information and make sure that everybody's there Saturday at 10 o'clock. To be a part of this estate planning event. You know, I have not heard
3: that.
1: Of another one in Tallahassee that no charge.
3: You know, there's some soldiers out there that do good work in this community, and they do try to do these events, and they do these events. It's just sometimes it just gets buried. You know, Tallahassee, while we're a small town, we are very, very blessed to have so much going on all the time. So that's why it was important for me to get on your show and not let this one get buried, no pun intended. But I appreciate you giving me the time and the space to talk about how important these things are and share that we'll be having this event so that those who are interested and want to learn more about how they can leave their legacy to their loved ones without having to hire an attorney to do so or do a GoFundMe to bury them, or maybe they have a veteran loved one that they're not sure where to start, they'll have that information on hand and they could potentially share it with somebody else.
1: Well, Attorney Coleman, I'll have you on my show in the coming weeks, which is Tallahassee National Action in Action, which is on Tuesdays from 6 to 6:30 coming up. I'll plan a period so that we can talk about it and make sure that they get the full brunt of the information, a opportunity to be able to get the information firsthand again, as they will get it on Saturday. But in addition to that, make sure to let them know that you're in the community and these are the things that you do and these are the things that are important that you're giving back. A lot of people do not understand the importance of being able to give back to community, to be able to help someone other than themselves. And I tell people all the time, if my life on this earth, I can do something, just one thing, that my living has not been in vain. I know some people might have heard that before. I would have accomplished something in my life down here on earth. So, Attorney Coleman, Coleman Law Firm, Amen. I appreciate you, your parents, your kids, your entire family have been a great asset to Bethel Missionary Baptist Church throughout the years. You know, me and your dad have a few war stories, but, you know, we continue to work and continue to do things together as well. So just to let everybody know, what's the phone number so that they can get this information if they need to reach out to you?
3: Absolutely. They can reach us at 850-688-8651. That is the law office number. And any one of our team members here is willing to share with you how you can register for the event. We'd love to for you to register to make sure we have enough food for those that are attending. And if you're not able to register, just show up. It's just too important to miss. So we do this about once a year. This is our second time doing this, and this will be forever a fingerprint, if you will, of what we continue to do in the community. So, they can reach us there, 850-688-8651, and we'll provide instructions on how you can register. But 10 a.m. at Bethel Life Center Gymnasium on Brunel Street this Saturday. Look forward to seeing so many.
1: So, it's Coleman, look forward to getting that flyer. I'll get it out there, and I will see you tomorrow as well.
3: Yes. Thank you so much. I appreciate it.
1: Thank you. God bless you. And we'll have you on Tallahassee National Action in the coming weeks as well. Just further get the point out that we have to take care of ourselves and our families as well. Thank you. God bless you, Sister Coleman. Folks, we are winding down on this edition of Respect Yourself, making sure that you get out and get to the event this evening at South Missionary Baptist Church, starting at 6 o'clock, Operation Urgency. Your vote, your voice, your power. Make sure that you are there to get all the information, all the things that we need to make sure that you're on the roll to ensure that your vote will count. We want to get information about early voting. We'll also encourage youth to get out who are turning 18. We'll protect the right to vote. We want everyone to make sure that they get at least 3 to 5 people to go to the polls when it's time to vote, but also make sure that you are not shut out of the process of democracy in America by casting your vote. Brother Pendleton, any closing comments?
2: Yes, I do have to make one apology. When we was in the planning stages, we had a lot of organizations we was reaching out to. And I put the Tallahassee chapter of the NAACP on our flyer before I received confirmation or approval that they would be able to participate. So I would like to apologize to the president, Williams Clark. I didn't mean any harm or any misrepresentation. It was a careless oversight on my part, and I was trying to move too quickly. So I do apologize for that.
1: I think I stated earlier, blame your hand and not your heart. Not your head, but your heart. But at any rate, we'll get past this impasse and make sure that everyone is a part of this event. We didn't mean to overlook anyone. We want to make sure that everybody has an opportunity to participate. So what we're looking to is making sure that we all are part of this democratic process and to make sure that everyone has an opportunity to vote. So look forward to seeing you this evening at 6 o'clock, Bethel Missionary Baptist Church. We're going to be at the lower church. So Project Urgency, God bless you. We'll see you this evening. Brother Pendleton, I know I'll see you. So we'll be
2: yes,
1: there
2: sir.
1: Making sure that you're getting all the information and get the opportunity for you to get out and vote. God bless you. Signing off with Reverend Dr. R.B. Holmes, Don Tolliver. Remember, respect yourself in all that you do. Thank you. God bless you.

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1: Ladies and gentlemen, may I have your attention, please?
2: That's right.

0: Hallelujah. 95.3. God did it. It's a Triple T Thursday. And you're hanging out with your boy, Doc D. On this July 16th, feeling good inside of the Hallelujah Studios. How are you? It's a Triple T Thursday. We got a lot to get to. Short time to do it. Got that toe-tapping Thursday mix in the 4 o'clock hour. Also, tickets, tickets, tickets. Congratulations to everyone who won tickets for Lisa Knows and the Browns. It's going to be August 2nd in Valdosta, along with Vincent Bohannon, Antoine Cooks, the Unionaires. Hey, I'm going to tell you more about the event and possibly give you an opportunity to win a pair of tickets. Y'all stay tuned. It's the best show in gospel radio. 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
1: Some years ago, Chris and I wrote our first song for the church choir. It's called More Jesus. We want to share it with you. Hey, it's a little old to the 90s feel. Come on, choir, let's teach the world more Jesus.

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2: That's right. Tell everybody you know. August 2nd, y'all. August 2nd at Union Cathedral right there in Valdosta, Georgia, located at 1050 East Hill Avenue. Carla Walker presents Worship Night. It's a gospel fest, and guess who it features? Lisa Noe Smith and the Browns, Vincent Bohannon, Antoine Cook, the Unionaires. This is one of the biggest concerts to hit this area, and right there in Valdosta, not very far away. I want to give away, I might give away four tickets, two pair. Yeah, y'all stay tuned. I might do it next, but right now, Rigadilla. If we faint not, right here on Tallahassee's highest praise, Hallelujah 95.3.

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0: Life be life, and this is Apostle Otis Young with your motivational moment. Guess what? I heard the Lord say clearly today that he's taking you another way. Can you handle when God takes us on detours, or he takes us a long way, or the scenic route? I just need you to know that you're going to get to there, meaning your prophetic destination, and there is purpose without explanation in this hour. I need for you to get focused. I need for you to clearly say that God is taking me another way, but be okay with going another way, and I'm excited about your future right now.
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Larry Trotter right here on a wonderful Wednesday. Big shouts out to everybody got us tuned in online at hallelujah953.com. She's on her way along with the Browns, Lisa Noel Smith, Vincent Bohannon, Antoine Cooks, the Unionaires, August 2nd. You better get those tickets while you can. 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

Matthew, the 17th chapter in the 14th verse, talks about a little boy possessed with demons and how the disciples tried to cast out the spirit but had no success. Well, Jesus comes along and casts out that spirit. And they ask the question, how did you?

Jimmy Hicks right here on the Doc D Show. I got the latest on the LeBron James decision. Has he made it yet? Where will he go? I'll let you know in just a minute right here on the Doc D Show.

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0: This whole arthritis in my knee,
1: no storm.
0: I'll be able to walk right,
1: no storm.
0: High blood pressure,
1: no,
0: anybody got
1: storm.
0: It? It'll all be over after a while.
1: No storm.
0: Somebody may have heart trouble.
1: No storm.
0: It'll all be over after a while.
1: No storm.
0: Oh, y'all don't hear me.

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0: I put on my television. I know they've been talking about it all night long. Listen. And I saw a fireman.
1: No storm.
0: Carrying a little newborn baby out.
1: No storm.
0: Where the federal business had been bombed.
1: No storm.
0: I saw mothers crying.
1: No storm.
0: During the memorial service, they didn't have anything left but a little teddy bear.
1: No.
0: They didn't have anything left but a picture of their children. That was a storm. Can I get a witness, somebody? But one of these old days, it's all going to be over. And you know what?

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1: No storm.
0: I want y'all to do something here.
1: No storm.
0: I need y'all to come out here and go minister to somebody.
1: No storm.
0: Come on out here. Come on out here. No storm.
1: No storm.
0: Go tell somebody. After a while, it won't be.
1: No storm.
0: Look out here. No storm. We won't be have to get up in the morning at 5:30 and go to work. Ain't gonna be no more crying over there. Somebody that's been worried this week, go to it and tell them. Somebody that's bereaved in the audience, go tell them. Somebody that can't make ears of me, go tell them no stop. Ah, hey. I feel something in here now, y'all. No stop. Now come on, take me up. No storm.
1: No storm.
0: No rain.
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0: Hallelujah 95.3. Doc D in the building and LeBron James. I'll let you know now. No official decision. You thought I was going to tell you where he's going? Yeah, well, I'd be guessing just like you, but they are saying right now, the latest, Cleveland makes the most sense. And this is both for the nostalgia of it all, the return, you could say take two and all that kind of stuff. Him going back to his hometown team. Now, Steph Curry, Draymond Green, they have all made public and private pitches to try to get LeBron to the Warriors. They have not hid, their wants. Even Draymond has made some financial sacrifices to try to, get him to the Warriors. Now, Philadelphia, they're saying that offers James the best chance to win. But he may be a fourth or fifth option with the 76ers. That man's not finna close his career as a third or fourth or even fifth option to get the ball. That ain't happening. I don't think so. Second at best, like he was kind of with the Lakers behind Luka, but third, fourth, fifth, no. So my thoughts now that the Heat may be out of the equation, that it's either the Warriors or the Cleveland Cavaliers. Which one do you think? It's the Doc D Show, 95.3.
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Kathy Taylor. Oh, how precious, right here on a Triple T Thursday. We got that Triple T Thursday mix coming up in just a minute. Get ready to get your request in. You know it's a toe tapper right here on the Doc D Show.

celebration. Clap your hands, y'all. My God. Woo. 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

want to tell you a little story. There was an old mother who lived in New Orleans who was displaced by Hurricane Katrina. She lost everything that she had, her home, car, family. And when they evacuated her, they sent her to a shelter between New Orleans and Baton Rouge. And while she sat there on a cot that they had provided for her, she had been without food and water and the necessities, and she began to cry. She started to shed tears. But while she was crying, she thought on the goodness of the Lord. And she started singing this little song. Jesus, Jesus, Jesus.

0: Jesus. Come on, help me say that. Jesus, Jesus, Jesus. I need some help.
1: Jesus, Jesus, Jesus.
0: Come on, lift your voice and say, Jesus, Jesus, Jesus. Come on. Jesus, Jesus. Well, a young man walked up to her and said, Mother, why are you calling on Jesus? Shouldn't you be calling on FEMA? Shouldn't you be calling on the Red Cross, Salvation Army? Or better yet, shouldn't you be calling on President Bush and Cheney and those? And she said, son, you don't understand. There's a reason why I'm calling on that name. Because that's the name that's above every name. And she said, there's a reason why I'm calling on that name, Jesus. And you know what she told that young boy? She said, come here, let me tell you why I call on that name. Savior, Savior, Savior. Come on, help me say that.
1: Savior, Savior, Savior.
0: Anybody know him as the Savior?
1: Savior, Savior, Savior.
0: What's his name?

The paramedics was rushing by with a stretcher. They had an old man on the stretcher that had a seizure because he couldn't get his medication and his prescription. And she stopped him and said, "Where are you taking this man?" They said, "We're trying to get him over to the triage unit and get him some medical attention." She said, "Let me look at him." And while she was looking at the old man, a young girl came up with a baby in her arm, and the baby had a fever. She said, "Let me look at the baby too." And the young boy said, "Why you want to look at these folk? Why you want to look at these folk?" You know what she told him? "Healer, healer, healer." That's what the old mother said. "Healer, healer, healer." I wish y'all would help me say that.

exit door. Folks was rushing over to the exit door to see what was going on. They was making a lot of noise, and somebody sent a note, and it said there were 3 tractor trailers out there with food, water, and medicine, and mother started to really cry now. She really lost it now. And then somebody else sent another note, said there were 2 more tractor trailers that just showed up with dry clothes and pampers and all the other stuff that they needed. And mother just lost it.

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She lifted up her hands. 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

tapping toes on the Triple T Thursday. Whether it's slow or fast, we're going to get your fingers snapping and toes tapping on the Triple T Thursday mix today. Bishop Larry Trotter, let's go. 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
1: That's the life. Dying, he saved me. That's the death. 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But he didn't stop there rising. He justified. Yeah, God, free me. 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But one day, he's coming back. 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

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Yeah.

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1: And this is David Man. And you're chilling with Doc D.
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0: You're inside the ride out mix. Buckle that seatbelt. Keep both hands on the wheel. We're going to get you through your traffic. Coming up, local news from our good friends at WCTV and a whole lot more inside the ride out mix right here on Tallahassee's highest praise. What is it?
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1: Happy Thursday, everybody. I'm Abby Walton in the WCTV newsroom. Here's a look at some of the stories we're following right now. The Gaston County Sheriff says he's fired the deputy accused of sexual battery on an underage girl. Sedale Kennedy was a school resource deputy. Court documents say he allegedly preyed on high school students as young as 15 while on the job. Today, Sheriff Morris Young telling us, quote, candidate will have to deal with the consequences of some poor and heinous choices. And if he's convicted, he should be locked away for life. End quote. Sheriff Young also says he hopes the victims can recover from their physical and emotional trauma. And new rules are coming to Leon County libraries. County commissioners voted unanimously Tuesday to update library policies. Starting now, people can open carry inside county libraries. Also, teenagers under 18 can no longer get a library card on their own. Commissioners say both changes are tied to state law, and more than 1,200 teens already have unpaid library fines the county cannot collect. For the latest news, weather, and sports, make sure you stay with WCTV on air, online, on our WCTV Facebook page, and now through our WCTV News app. From the WCTV Newsroom, I'm Abby Walton.
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4: I'm dancing. I'm calling everybody I know, telling them there's a new radio station. It's called Hallelujah 95.3.
0: Hallelujah 95.3 FM. Yeah.

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I got national news of Sybil Wilkes coming up in just a minute. 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
1: Oh, what peace we often forfeit.
0: And oh, what needless pain.

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Hallelujah, 95.3, a classic from Donna Lawrence inside of the Ride Out Mix. Feeling good at 85 degrees, 539, so we're going to get you through your traffic. And I'm feeling so good today, y'all, on a Triple T Thursday. I feel like giving away some tickets. I've been talking about it all day. I know y'all waiting. Was he just talking or did I miss it? August 2nd, Valdosta, y'all. Union Cathedral right there at 1050 East Hill Avenue. Vincent Bohannon, Antoine Cook, the Unionaires, and the one and only Lisa Knowles. Lisa Knowles Smith and the Browns. I feel like giving away a pair of tickets right now. 850-671-1450. First caller, and the tickets are yours.

0: Hallelujah 95.3. What you calling to win?
1: Well, yeah. That concert gonna be in Bad Oscar.
0: Who gonna be on the concert?
1: Charlie, I know you were gonna say that. No, Miss Nose.
0: Okay, well, I just want to make sure you know what you're winning, because I might have you know, I don't know, Luke Skywalker performing. I don't know. Yeah, I'm here. I lost you before. You must not want these tickets.
1: I do, but you know I'm on this stretch, and it'll be dropping the call.
0: Oh, don't drop the call. All right, well, you have two tickets to see Lisa Noel Smith and the Browns on August 2nd. You got any shout outs? Yeah, you got any shout outs?
1: Shout out to you the best one I like to hear on 95.3.
0: Woo!
1: You be rocking it.
0: Yes, sir.
1: You be rocking it.
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0: Boy, y'all got me feeling good today. I might give away another pair. Caller number 3-850-671-1450. I got one more pair for you to see Lisa Noel Smith live at concert August 2nd.

0: 99.3. What call I'm looking for?
1: Caller three?
0: You are caller number three. You have two tickets for the Gospel Fest.
1: Oh, man.
0: All right. Other than Lisa Noel Smith, who else is going to be on the concert? Tell me at least one of them.
1: You know, I just tuned in. I'm going to be honest. Lisa Knowles concert.
0: Well, I'm glad you told the truth and you ain't say Freddie Jackson was going to be on there. You ain't make up nothing. Now, I'm going to tell you who. Vincent Bohannon, okay. Antoine Cooks, the Unionaires, and Lisa Knowles Smith in the Browns. You got any shout-outs?
1: Yes, the Rock Hill Missionary Baptist Church. Woo-hoo!
0: All right. What station just made you a winner?
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It's Sybil Wilkes with what we need to know. Today, it's Friday Eve, Thursday, July 16th, 2026. Number one, Christine Wansley, the mother of 18-year-old Nolan Wells, met with a Mississippi district attorney Wednesday to discuss her son's suspicious death. Family attorney Ben Crump confirmed the case will be handed over to a local grand jury as standard procedure for unnatural deaths once the initial investigation wraps up. Both parties also agreed to a joint forensic inspection of the teenager's cell phone after the family revealed that critical text messages were mysteriously deleted by his peers. Number two, Attorney General nominee Todd Blanche faced intense scrutiny during his Senate confirmation hearing Wednesday after an accidental verbal slip-up regarding his relationship with President Trump. When asked by the Louisiana senator if they were personal friends, Blanche instinctively replied, "I'm his lawyer," but quickly correcting himself to reflect his current federal roles. The gaffe has refueled sharp criticism from opponents who argue the Justice Department must maintain strict independence from the political influence of the White House. I'm Sybil Wilkes. Be informed, be empowered.

smoothing it out on the Triple T Thursday, Molly Music, right here on the Doc D Show. Big shouts out to everybody who had us tuned in. We love to hear from you. 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I'm Doc D. Until tomorrow, y'all, I'll be back on the Saddle of God's Will, 3 p.m. Until then, remember, God is the only power. With Him, we can do all things. So don't you worry about anything, because everything is going to be all right.

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